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0: Zanell Willingham as we take you coast to coast. Number to hit us up on the talking text line, 310-840-4910. LA Lakers and Oklahoma City Thunder play game one of the Western Conference semifinals earlier tonight. And the best way that I can describe what happened tonight was a missed opportunity for the purple and gold, man. When anytime LeBron James has a performance like he had tonight, and I'm not acting like he had some 40-point triple-double, 27 points, though, 12 of 17, 3 of 6 from 3, 6 helpers, was pretty damn good defensively as well. Wasted that performance, man, because you got help from nobody else. Rui Hachimura was the second leading scorer. He had 18 on 7 of 13 shooting. He was damn good. Outside of that, though, nobody else showed up offensively for the Lakers. The one other guy that I was expecting to show up for L.A. was Austin Reeves. He was a no-show. 3 for 16 tonight, 0 of 5 from 3. And since his return from injury, he has not been the same guy. The Lakers are going to have a very, very interesting decision to make at season's end, because you got to wonder, like, how much money are you willing to throw at one Austin Reeves? He's got a $14 million player option. You know, odds are he's going to opt out of that and try to get a big-time bag in free agency. And the question is going to be, if you're L.A., like, what is the team building strategy moving forward here? How do you move forward with this unit? Do you want LeBron back? Do you want Reeves back? Do you guys want to run this trio back in hopes of having better health or what, man? It's a lot of tough decisions to make internally for Rob Pelinka and company. I mentioned that tonight felt like a missed opportunity. It was because LeBron got no help. And then more importantly, like, the Lakers tonight, say what you want, you know, about their inability to defend throughout the course of the season. I thought tonight defensively, considering who the opponent was, they were impressive, especially their defense on Shai Gilgeous-Alexander. Held him to just 8 of 15 from the field. 8 field goals for Shai, 7 turnovers, though, for the MVP finalists. So Lakers did a nice job muddying things up. I thought Marcus Smart was really good tonight when he was on him as the primary defender. They just did a good job, you know, double teaming, making him get off of the basketball and get it out of his hands. I loved it. There's one thing that I got a bone to pick with JJ Redick, if I'm being real. Jake LaRavia tonight was minus 9 in 14 minutes of action. I'm not a super analytics plus minus nerd. Give Bronny James his minutes. And I'm not saying that because I want to be entertained by Bronny James. At this point, like, what is Jake LaRavia giving you? He can't guard. He had some stupid turnovers tonight. And it's like, dog, what does he bring to the table for the LA Lakers, man? You wasted a LeBron James performance, though, in my opinion, man. For him to go for 27 tonight against the best defense in the association and you don't come up with a dub, it is tough sledding. LeBron James adamant, though, postgame that, like, hey, we're only down 1-0.
1: Where do you think the offensive issues are coming from right now? Obviously, that's a great defense.
2: Issues coming from?
1: Yeah.
2: Yeah, we have a guy that averaged 37 in the game. What did he average, 35 this year? 33 and a half?
1: Yeah.
2: I mean, what are you asking?
1: Okay, well, I'm asking, I mean, like, you guys.
2: There's the issues right there.
0: That's the issue. They need help. Newsflash, King James, GOAT, that help is not coming anytime soon. As Luka Doncic, we have no update on, you know, his timetable and his potential return to the lineup, but it definitely felt like a wasted opportunity tonight, and it certainly feels like the Lakers are on the brink of potentially getting swept by the Oklahoma City Thunder. My other revelation, my other takeaway is this from this opening round game. The opening game of this round. The Thunder can't win the finals without Jalen Williams. We haven't really gotten an update on his status. He didn't play tonight again. He's, I think, officially listed as week to week with a hamstring strain. They can't win the finals without him. They can't. So for them to blow this game tonight, talking about the Lakers, no matter how you slice it, like, it was a massive, massive missed opportunity. We'll see if Jalen Williams is able to return in game number two coming up on Thursday night. It was Cinco de Mayo. It still is on the West Coast. So shout out to you all out west checking out the program. Cinco de Mayo, obviously, us Americans have changed the meaning. It is, you know, the honoring of, you know, Mexico's independence. But it's turned into, excuse me, an all-day drinking fest here in the United States. There are a couple other holidays that are like that throughout the U.S. What's the best drinking holiday? Cinco de Mayo's up there. You got to put the day before Thanksgiving, Thanksgiving Eve, as we officially call it. That's for sure got to ultimately be on the list. The other thing that I thought, and maybe this is just a, maybe this is just a me and my people thing. This is going to sound cutthroat and criminal. Easter. People get hammered on Easter. Like, I know it's supposed to be the Lord's Day, but people get hammered on Easter too. 310-840-4910 is the number. We're going to get into the National Football League. Coming up here is Cowboys head coach Brian Schottenheimer had a pretty bold proclamation about the 2026 Cowboys. And the reality is, maybe the proclamation isn't as bold as I think it is. Depending on how you view the 2026 Dallas Cowboys. They're one of the teams that, you know, you all know I've been gloating about this offseason. I loved what they did throughout the course of free agency. I thought they followed it up with a pretty damn strong performance in the NFL draft, getting two war daddies defensively and Malachi Lawrence and Caleb Downs. Feels like the arrow is trending up in Big D. I want you all to line up on the phones with this, though, at 310-840-4910. The Dallas Cowboys are a team that missed the postseason last year. And the NFC, of the NFC teams that missed the playoffs last year, is there one team in particular that you think has a real legitimate shot to take this thing all the way to the Super Bowl? 310-840-4910 is the number. Because think about it, man. Seattle and New England, the two teams that matched up this past season in the Super Bowl, they both missed the playoffs the year prior. In the NFC in particular. And hell, you can give me an AFC team as well. What team that missed the postseason do you think has a legitimate shot of going all the way on a Lombardi run and making the Super Bowl? Want your calls on that at 310-840-4910. We'll get back into the NBA postseason a little bit later on in the 1 o'clock hour as well. Plus, we'll put the NHL postseason under the microscope. Super exciting product, but for whatever reason, the sport just not that popular. 310-840-4910 is the number. We got a lot more to go. 2 hours left in the program here on Westwood One Sports Night. You're tapped into the youngest in charge, and Noah Willingham. When we come back, let's get hot and heavy into the National Football League. The Dallas Cowboys, their head coach Brian Schottenheimer, bold proclamation about the 26 Cowboys. We'll let you hear from Shotty next.
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0: 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It is at N-E-L-L underscore BTP. Whenever I hear the down and out, down, down, down, down, I think of our LA Dodgers, Oliver Popular. Rough night for the old Dodgers. Shohei Ohtani, in his last 9 starts, has gone Kanye crazy, giving up just 4 earned runs in 52 and 2/3 innings. Good for a .70 ERA. Problem is, Los Doyers just 2-9 in those games. 2-7, rather, in those games, as they lost again tonight 2-1 at the hands of the Houston Astros, with Ohtani giving up just 4 hits and 2 runs in 7 innings of work. Feels like the Dodgers are, for all the complaining that there was about the Dodgers and it was the payroll too big, and they're going out and they're ruining Major League Baseball by spending all this money, they sure seem mortal here throughout the first month plus of the season, right? Just saying. 310-840-4910 is the number. I want to get into the National Football League. There's like one team that I have this like guilty pleasure for. And when I say that, that probably sounds wild as hell. Let me walk that back. And no, I'm not going to walk it back. I have a guilty pleasure for the Dallas Cowboys. And as a Commanders fan, it's one of the weirdest things ever. Why do I have this fetish for the Cowboys? It's not a fetish. I'm just being funny. I wouldn't even call it a fetish. I just am willing to give credit where credit is due. They have had a smashola of an NFL offseason. Starting in free agency, retooling the secondary, Kobe Durant, Jalen Thompson, just adding pieces, getting better, right? Love it. PJ Locke, adding guys, right? The big question was, well, the secondary, it's still a major problem. They go out and add arguably the best defensive back in all of the 26th draft, by way of Ohio State University, Caleb Downs coming over to not only, here's the interesting thing about the Caleb Downs pick. Not only does he come in and improve your football team, he's a culture setter. I don't think anyone's mistaken Dallas for having some uber strong culture over the Dak Prescott era is what I would say. And Dak's got his own problems. By the way, we talked about Dak and his failed engagement earlier in the spring. He's walking around with a pep in his step. And I just got this weird feeling that his baby mama drama is going to lead to a massive, massive season for Dakota Rain Prescott. I feel like Dak Prescott is going to let it all hang out. Every pass he throws is to show his baby mama, you screwed up. Now, theoretically, he's the one that kind of cheated on her, so he screwed up. But she shouldn't have made him cheat, damn it. See, I'm on Diana Rossini's side, and I'm on Dak Prescott's side, too. Morality clause, people. But no, I expect the Dallas Cowboys to be electric this year. We know what they are offensively. There's this overhang of the George Pickens contract that's kind of muddying things offensively, but I fully anticipate him to be there. He has signed his franchise tag, and I think he's going to play out the year on the tag, and if he plays well, he'll get a big bag. If not, sayonara. He led the Cowboys last year. They had to get this right, right? He was so important to what they did. Led the team in targets, receiving yards, touchdowns. He was everything for that offense. He's back in the fold. So we don't worry about what they are offensively. That's a Super Bowl caliber group. Defensively, though, they drafted Malachi Lawrence with their second first-round pick. They took L.J. Overton out of Alabama and I believe the third or the fourth round. He's another guy that can get after the passer. They made the trade earlier this offseason for Rayshon Gary. They're going to get after people, man. They traded for D. Winters, do-it-all linebacker from the San Francisco 49ers that just plays like he shot out of a damn cannon. I love what the Cowboys did, man. So does their head coach, Brian Schottenheimer. Brian Schottenheimer had this to say about just how good the 26 Cowboys can be.
1: Super Bowl 61, February 14th, 2027, and that's where we plan on being. And that's a tall task, and we have to clean up a number of things that, you know, we need to improve on from last year, and that starts with protecting the football and taking it away and things like that nature. But it was proven this year by both Seattle and New England that if you didn't qualify for the playoffs, you know, the previous year, it doesn't mean you can't get to the big game.
0: Shoddy says the Cowboys got Super Bowl on their mind. Is he crazy? Or is he right on point? 310-840-4910. The Cowboys didn't make the playoffs in 2026. What I want you to hit me up with on the phones is this. Give me an AFC team that missed the playoffs that you think can win the Super Bowl. Give me an NFC team that missed the playoffs that you think can win the Super Bowl. And is Brian Schottenheimer crazy for what he said? 310-840-4910. I'm going to start us off here. I don't think Shoddy's crazy. Clearly, as you just heard me, you know, going to diatribe about how high I am on Dallas, I don't think Shoddy's crazy at all. The biggest issue that Dallas is going to have this year, in my opinion, is within their own division. I think the NFC East is going to be like a backyard brawl. I think each and every week, when two of those teams match up with one another, you're going to be black and blue after you play one another. You talk about the run game in Philadelphia with Saquon Barkley. Washington's going to be back healthy with Jayden Daniels and their revamped defense. The Giants. Look, and I got Commanders fans on X that are at my neck right now because every time the Giants make a move, I just quietly acknowledge it on social media. I don't make hubbub. I don't type in all caps. I don't even think I'd use proper punctuation. I just get it out there. They signed DJ Reader today. And while he's no Dexter Lawrence, they don't need him to be Dexter Lawrence. All the Giants have done this year is get better on both sides of the line of scrimmage. Offensive line, totally revamped. Defensive line, revamped. Secondary, revamped. The NFC East, is probably the only thing stopping the Dallas Cowboys from making it to the Super Bowl. This division, you're going to have to survive the regular season in the NFC East and hope that you're healthy and not broken up by the time you make it to the playoffs. Because I expect every game in this division to be super competitive. This is how you know a division is really good. If I was to just ask you all out there who's the worst team in the NFC East, you'd have a hard time answering the question. You'd need a little bit. It's like when the waiter comes to the table and you get your lemon water and you go, you ready to order yet? You wouldn't be ready to order yet if I asked you, hey, who's coming out to NFC East? But I want your calls on this. 310-840-4910. In honor of Cowboys head coach Brian Schottenheimer saying, hey, we plan to be at Super Bowl 61 out in L.A. Which team that didn't make the playoffs in the NFC, which team that didn't make the playoffs in the AFC do you think has the best shot of going on a Super Bowl run? In the NFC, my answer is the Dallas Cowboys. In the AFC, my answer is the Cincinnati Bengals. I think the Cincinnati Bengals, I'm high on Kansas City. I told y'all they're the best team in the NFL to me. Post-draft. But if we're talking about teams that didn't make the playoffs, Kansas City's the easy choice. For me, Cincinnati's another team that just got better this offseason. What was their number one Achilles heel last year? What was their number one issue? They couldn't stop the common cold in Cincinnati. They retooled their defensive front. Jonathan Allen, Dexter Lawrence, Boye Mafe, Cassius Howell. They got guys that can simply get after the quarterback. Bringing over Brian Cook from Kansas City to retool your secondary. They're a legitimate group, man. And if Joey Cartier Beans Burrow is healthy, you can call him Beans for short. I think the Bengals are going to be a force to be reckoned with in 2026. And a Super Bowl run would not be out of the question. 310-840-4910 is the number. We've been tooting the horn that team that has the star on the side of their helmet. Let's hear from one of them. Myron is in Dallas wanting to check in. What's going on, Myron?
2: Young is in charge. How you doing, bro?
0: What is going on, brother? How are you?
2: Hey, them Cowboys. I mean, you are hitting on all cylinders tonight as far as that NFC East. You know, we're back, and it's going to be a dogfight in that East. But one of the things I do want to say is the Cowboys going to have one of the toughest schedules in the NFL, which is kind of common here these last couple of years. But here's the positive. As long as our defense can stay in the top 15 through the season with our offense that we currently have, with no type of major injuries, we're definitely going to punch a ticket to at least be in the second round of the playoffs. Now, I already put a bet in on... No. Hear me out, bro. I put it on three of the NFC East teams to win the Super Bowl. Of course, Dallas. You guys still respect Philly, although they got some mental issues over there.
0: You're not going to say it, are you?
2: You just mentioned, those Giants, they're coming, baby.
0: Oh, Myron, you had the Myron, say goodbye. Myron, we had an opportunity. You had an opportunity to win me over. You came over here revved up, full of juice, full of energy. You said three teams in the NFC East had a chance to win the Super Bowl. You were cooking with gas, brother. You mentioned Dallas. You can't sleep on Philly, like you said. But then you mentioned the Giants over Washington on this show? You had to ask somebody, brother. 310-840-4910 is the number. Let's go to Mike out in OKC checking in. Mike, where you at in Oklahoma City, man? That's my former stomping grounds.
3: Hey, I'm in El Reno.
0: El Reno, okay. I got some family out in Mustang.
3: Hey, there you go. That's just around the corner.
0: Mm-hmm.
3: Hey, I'm full of my Chiefs. We brought back the enemy. We did good in the draft. I got a feeling that the Destiny's back in action, man.
0: I appreciate the call. Can't ever go wrong with KC as an option. We were just talking strength of schedule with the last caller. The team that has, I want to make sure I'm reading this right. When we're talking about strength of schedule, these numbers are via Sharp Football. Warren Sharp, one of the absolute sharpest minds in the industry. I'm not sure if his government name is Sharp or he's just doing some bit to make himself, you know, make his brand stronger, but he knows what the hell he's talking about. He put out some numbers on the teams that have the easiest and most difficult strength of schedule in 2026. It's so ironic. The team that I love to hate, the NFC, actually has the easiest schedule in 2026, the Detroit Lions. They didn't make the playoffs last year in their first year without Aaron Glenn, their first year without Ben Johnson. They had to retool their offensive line. They drafted an offensive lineman. They're going to move Penei Sewell to left tackle this year. We're going to be interested to see what happens with Detroit. They've got the easiest schedule. How the hell do the Cardinals have the most difficult? The Cardinals and the Dolphins have the two most difficult schedules in the NFL. Who did they piss off? I mean, they're horrible. How does the math even compute to where those two, I mean, they should get relegated to the SEC. How bad they were last year. In the future, Miami is really who I'm talking about here. Arizona, I'll be quiet on the Cardinals because I like Marvin Harrison Jr. I like the tight end that they got. They're feeling the love. There's things to like about the Cardinals. The Dolphins? But the second hardest schedule in the NFL? Sorry, Miami fans. That is rough. But we were mentioning Dallas. Dallas has the fourth toughest schedule in football. My Washington Commanders have the eighth toughest schedule in football. The Giants, the ninth toughest schedule in football. How does Philly, playing in the same division as us, how do they have such an easy-ass schedule? They've got the seventh easiest schedule in the NFL, despite coming in first place within the NFC East. I don't get it. The other thing I don't get is why, and we've kind of hashed this out a couple of different times, throughout the past couple of weeks, And when I'm wrong, I'll be wrong, and I'll wear it, and I'll hit my line saying, this is the only profession outside of being a weatherman where you can be wrong 7 days out of the week, and your key card still works. I think I'm going to be right, and I think I'm going to be the last man standing, so to speak, when it comes to the A.J. Brown situation in Philly. I fully anticipate him being there. And I think Philadelphia is going to be a problem within this NFC East. It's a big reason why I feel like, hey, if you win this division, if you survive this division, you deserve to be in that Super Bowl conversation just because of how difficult and competitive this division is ultimately going to be. 310-840-4910 is the number. If you got any calls on a postseason team in either conference, or a team rather that didn't make the postseason last year in each conference, that you think has the ability to go on a Super Bowl run in 2026. 310-840-4910 is the number. We'll take your calls on that. Plus, a former All-Pro wide receiver had a big monkey lifted off of his back earlier this afternoon. We'll tell you who and give you the details on that situation next. This is Westwood One Sports Night. Aaron Rodgers.

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0: Coast, bringing you the latest and greatest in the world of sports. NBA playoffs in full swing. We'll get you a recap of the Eastern Conference semis and the Western Conference semis coming up here momentarily. Right now, we're talking National Football League. You can tweet at me with the answer to this question as well. It is at NELL_BTP. Question is, Brian Schottenheimer, head coach of the Cowboys, said that their goal is to make it to the Super Bowl. And they're confident about their ability to get there. I don't think he's particularly crazy for his thoughts. I think Dallas has had a super strong offseason. And we know offensively what they're capable of. It's a Super Bowl offense. The question is, how will the moves they made defensively this offseason, how will they ultimately pay dividends? In light of that, it got me thinking. Hit me up at 310-840-4910. Which NFC team, give me an NFC team or an AFC team that didn't make the postseason in 26 that you think has a legitimate shot to go all the way to Super Bowl 61 out in California. Our guy Schooler11 tweets at me and says, Houday, the team that didn't make the playoffs that will win the Super Bowl is the Cincinnati Bengals. He agrees with me. That was my AFC choice. My NFC choice, ironically enough, is the Dallas Cowboys. Am I wrong or am I right? 310-840-4910 is the number. Brandon is out in Jacksonville wanting to check in. Brandon, what's going on? Welcome into Westwood.
1: Hey, my bad, man. I thought you said any team. I didn't know you said that didn't make the playoffs, so I can't say my Jags because we did last year, but I just
0: Your Jags had an awful draft. Like awful.
1: I don't care about the draft. We didn't need to have a good draft because we actually have a roster this year.

0: we don't have to have a starting person from the draft ever. And that's the first time it's happened in a long time. We had a really healthy roster. And I think that, you know, a couple plays last year, we could have went to the Super Bowl. We had a good opportunity to do that. So I think we have a strong opportunity this year as well.
1: I think it'll be interesting. Not having Travis Etienne at your disposal is going to be interesting. And I'm eager to see a full season of Travis Hunter playing wide receiver. A little programming note for the folks out there in Jacksonville. We're going to have your third or fourth round pick, Jalen Husky, join the program coming up here in the next couple of weeks or so. So make sure you keep it locked for that, my friend. I appreciate you chiming in, man. Jalen Husky, the Terp safety, family friend of mine. So there we go. 310-840-4910 is the number. Which NFC team or AFC team that didn't make the postseason last year do you think has a chance to make it in 2026? Let's go to Knox out in Portland wanting to check in. Knox, what's going on, man? How are you?
2: What's going on, baby? I've been a Denver Bronco fan since 76, living in Portland, Oregon. And I'm going to tell you what, all I ever get to watch is damn Seahawks. I'm hoping these Broncos kick some booty this year, so they're on TV a bunch.
1: I think based off of I think based off of what they were able to accomplish last year, you are going to see the Broncos in primetime quite a bit once the schedule comes out. They were in primetime a good amount last year as well, man, despite.
2: My whole family Seahawks fan, all my girls, all my boys are Bronco fans. And I'm going to tell you what, I'm overruled by them girls. So I'm glad the Broncos are playing the Seahawks. I might have to take a trip to Denver, bring my woman, and watch the Seahawks go down.
1: About to say, there we go, man. Make a trip out of it, brother. Make it a good
2: time. You have a great night. I appreciate you.
1: I appreciate the call. 310-840-4910. One individual, one free agent could help a team that didn't make the playoffs make it to the Super Bowl because he's free to do so now. Stephon Diggs found not guilty on all charges. He was accused of strangulation and basically, the situation that happened is he was having an intimate relationship with his in-home chef. Things got messy. She made some accusations. They were baseless. Glove didn't fit, so you must have quit. Stephon Diggs now available to sign with any team out there in the NFL. I don't think the NFL is going to come down on him at all by way of the personal conduct policy because, theoretically, nothing happened. I think he's a dude. You see what he did last year for New England? Guy's got juice still. Very much think that Stephon Diggs could be a piece to help a championship contending team. I'd take him in Washington with my beloved Commanders. I feel like there's a couple of different teams out there that could really use the services of Stephon Diggs. The bigger question is, they're both available. I wonder what Diggs' brothers like viewed the most favorably right now amongst NFL circles. I never thought Trayvon Diggs was ever that good. I thought he had the 1-11 interception season, and that really colored how folks viewed him. Never really thought too highly of him. But he's 27 and a former second-round pick at corner that's had some success in this league. Surprised that he's not signed yet. There are a lot of free agents out there that haven't been signed yet to this point. It's a pretty interesting list. As far as receiver is concerned, though, Stephon Diggs, far and away, the best option out there. Maybe, just maybe, you see a scenario where he goes to Minnesota, a reunion with the Vikings there potentially. That would be something that's intriguing. They lost their wide receiver 3, Jalen Naylor, to the Las Vegas Raiders earlier this offseason. So maybe that's a potential destination for Stephon Diggs. 310-840-4910. John is in Dallas wanting to check in. John, not in Dallas. Is in Dallas, not here. 310-840-4910 is the number. I think for Stephon Diggs, what he was able to show last year, a year removed from tearing his ACL, or less than a year removed, rather, from tearing his ACL, I think he was super impressive. I think he only gets better, right? Now that he's another year removed, he's got more time post-op. I can only imagine you know, what type of season we're ultimately going to get out of Stephon Diggs in 2026. The big question is, where does he ultimately land? Minnesota, to me, is a team that should definitely be on that list. I look at my beloved Commanders, as I mentioned, as a team that should be on that list. If you're the Green Bay Packers, looking at some of the guys that they lost at wide receiver, are they a team that potentially should be on the list for Stephon Diggs? Because when you think about it, look at who they lost. Dontavian Wicks, Romeo Doubs. Romeo Doubs is sort of a Stephon Diggs light in terms of the play style. Packers are interesting too, man, in terms of just they're a team that hasn't been super active throughout the course of the offseason, but when you consider how their season ended, I don't know if there's a head coach in the NFL under more pressure than Matt LaFleur. Jordan Love, I think, is widely considered a top 12, top 10 in some instances quarterback in this league. Feels like he hadn't had the postseason success, though. Feels like that's where the Packers have year in and year out come up short in the LaFleur era, man. Not enough postseason success. Just the bottom line of the situation. 310-840-4910 is the number. Speaking of the postseason, the NHL postseason has been absolutely bonkers. And I'll say this, I'm not the biggest hockey fan in the world by any stretch of the imagination, but you'd have to be a damn fool to not acknowledge the excitement, the parity, and the high-stakes action that you see each and every night in the NHL postseason. I think every other pro sports league in America, NFL, NBA, Major League Baseball, they strive for the year-in and year-out parity that the NHL has. And as we hear from a lot of you in the YouTube chat, some of you call in and comment on YouTube and express, you know, just how much you love the NHL. Despite that, and despite some of the, you know, heart-stopping moments that we've seen throughout the course of the NHL playoffs, for whatever reason, the NHL itself isn't overly popular. Playoffs are super duper exciting. Why isn't the NHL more popular as a standalone sport? Y'all know how I feel about it. I happen to believe that the NHL is going to get overtaken one day. I think the Major League Baseball is going to get overtaken one day, because I don't view baseball and hockey as super exciting sports. I think basketball and the nonstop pace and the up and down pace of that game and of that sport, you know, is going to allow for a league like the WNBA, as they continue, you know, to get better TV deals and the talent and the star power in that league continues to improve. I think they'll be able to compete. That's the big reason to me why I think the NHL isn't more popular. There's not enough star power. There's not enough star power. I'm the most casualist of hockey fans, so maybe I'm a bad example. But, like, I'm thinking of the stars I can rattle off. Alex Ovechkin, Sidney Crosby, Connor McDavid. Igor Shesterkin. Is he even considered like a star? Like, you pick up what I'm putting down here, though. Like, it's not easy to just rattle off stars of the NHL. But with Major League Baseball, I can name you a hell of stars, right? With the W, I can give you several different names of star players. Same thing with the NFL and the NBA. How does the NHL improve its popularity? Because I think the product, I can't argue with it. And I'm not a big fan of the sport. I have the utmost respect for it, though. I told you all about my drunk ice skating date I had like a year ago. It made me have this newfound respect for what the NHL is. Them Bammers are skating at like 20 miles an hour in juking and shucking and jiving and spinning and gyrating, and they don't fall. But part of why I was falling was probably because I was inebriated. But, like, it's hard. It's hard to be a big man on ice, balancing, skating, shooting the puck, dribbling the puck. Am I even using the right terminology? Dribbling the puck.
3: I mean, close enough. Handling it.
1: Handling.
3: You know what I mean.
1: Handling the puck. But I have the utmost respect for the guys in that sport. I just can't seem. I almost want to, like, if I got hired to do this job and was paid a lot of money to do it, I don't know if I'd be able to sustain the job. Does someone out there have an idea of how to make the NHL more popular? Because I think the product itself is great. They're on ESPN. They're on the biggest sports networks. Yet it feels like the conversation about the NHL always finds itself on the back burner. Why is that? 310-840-4910 is the number. So, as far as TV ratings are concerned, my pal Chris Russell in Washington, D.C., we always used to go back and forth about the popularity of the NHL and the numbers that they would ultimately get on television. Who's watching? Like, am I a crazy person? Maybe I'm unique and in the minority here when it comes to, you know, my give a damn level when it comes to, you know, the NHL playoffs. Like, Oliver, you're in there every night watching games. It's rare that I see you watching a damn hockey game. It's just not most people's cup of tea. And I think, and maybe I should be asking myself this question, why don't you watch it, Linnell? So I think they don't score enough. It's boring. They're just watching guys skate. Now, I dig, like, the fights and the physicality. Josh Graham routinely says this to me. If you watched it in person, if you were able to take in a hockey game in person, you know, you would have a totally different perspective on the sport, on the game, how it's played. One, I just found out I'm anemic. So going to a hockey game is just not something that's going to be on my bucket list anytime soon. It's probably cold as hell. And two, like, if you're not on the glass, is it an enjoyable viewing experience? Now, for the NFL, I've been to one NFL game in my life. RIP to the late, great Dwayne Haskins. I went to Lions and Redskins back in the day when Washington won like 9-3. It was something stupid, and Dwayne Haskins took a selfie after the game instead of going to the podium or something like that. And it was, I had really good seats because the Redskins were awful at that time. I was when Adrian Peterson was in the back, but it was crazy. It was the Steven Sims era. Hammered at that game. Paul Masson oozing through my veins. It was amazing. We were so close to the sideline. But I always say it about the NFL, NBA is different. I think the best sport to watch in person is basketball. I think the best sport to watch on TV is the NFL. I think, like, because I'm such a nerd for commentary and things of that nature, and the camera angles that you get on TV with the NFL, it just doesn't hit different. It just doesn't hit the same, rather, as watching it in person. Or it hits different, rather, watching it in person versus watching it at home. A lot of people say you're crazy for not wanting to go to an NFL game. If I wanted to, you know, I can go to a bunch of NFL games. It's just not my preferred way to consume the product. 310-840-4910. Couple things on tap for you. Why is the NHL not more popular? And then what's the best pro sports experience to consume, or the best pro sport, rather, to consume live and in person? 310-840-4910 is the number. 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We'll get back into the NBA postseason coming up a little bit later on in the show, and we'll bring you a fresh installment of Weird But True, one of the most highly anticipated reunions in all of sports media. Going to happen later on this week. We'll give you the details on that and a whole lot more as we finish up here on Westwood One Sports Night.
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0: 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ADP Research's recent Today at Work issue reveals that just 13% of U.S. employees at businesses with less than 10 employees reported full engagement, compared to 27% of those with 10 to 49 employees. The good news? The smallest firms may have an advantage on boosting engagement. Across all businesses, 3% of workers reported being fully engaged when they strongly believe their employer was investing in them. ADP's SVP of Small Business Services, Lacey Bazzelli.
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